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1: Will everyone please rise? 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
1: I remember my first love affair. Somehow or another, the whole darn thing went wrong. But my mama had some great advice, so I thought I'd put it in the words of this song.

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4: 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Granite City Gold.

too much of anything is not good for you, baby. But I don't know about that. There's many times that we've loved and we've shared love and made love. It doesn't seem to me like it's enough. It's just not enough, baby.

The continent of Atlantis was an island which lay before the Great Flood in the area we now call the Atlantic Ocean. So great an area of land that from her western shores those beautiful sailors journeyed to the South and the North Americas with ease in their ships with painted sails. To the east, Africa was her neighbor, across a short strait of sea miles. The great Egyptian age is but a remnant of the Atlantean culture. The antediluvian kings colonized the world. All the gods who play in the mythological dramas, in all legends from all lands, were from fair Atlantis. Knowing her fate, Atlantis sent out ships to all corners of the earth. On board were the 12. The poet, the physician, the farmer, the scientist, the magician, and the other so-called gods of our legends, though gods they were. And as the elders of our time choose to remain blind, let us rejoice and let us sing and dance and ring in the new. Hail Atlantis!

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Good morning, nation. This is FM 105.1 WSYD, Mount Airy, Dobson, Pilot Mountain, Elkin, and all those wonderful neighborhoods, communities, villages, townships, and shires in between. Welcome to Friday, finally, 18th day of September 2026, as we kick off a Granite City Gold Weekend with... Have you ever had a house guest that just refused to leave? Well, that's what summer is this year, apparently. We've got highs in the 90s again today in your forecast as we kick off the weekend with sunshine and 92 with a 30% chance of showers and thunderstorms today. Probably a little bit better chance than that, to be honest with you. Same tonight, 30% chance with a low around 67 under cloudy skies. Saturday, partly sunny, 83, a little cooler, and a chance of rain at 40%. Sunday, we've got a 50% chance of afternoon showers and thunderstorms, partly sunny, and mid-80s, so I guess that's better than mid-90s. Is it going to cool off? Yes, it will. Starting next week, we'll see some cooler temperatures, looking more like fall, but not yet. Right now, 70 degrees, that's 21 degrees Celsius. Humidity is at 94%, and that is bed, hair, day level four. All right, here we go. Kicking off the weekend with our request to be the soundtrack of your Granite City Gold Weekend here at FM 105.1 WSYD. Dr. Raymond's calendar, as those days draw shorter, we've got 12 hours and 20 minutes of daylight today. So let's go out and make the most of it, shall we? This is the Gold Rush on WSYD. Good Friday morning.

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two. Keep that group in mind. You're going to hear from them again during the Friday special today as we bring back a Friday special classic that I'd forgotten about until yesterday. We think it'll be fun. A couple of minutes away from 7, we've got news, sports, weather coming up at 7 a.m. The news brought to you at the top of the hour by Scenic Ford Lincoln. Stick around as the Gold Rush continues.

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1: AP News, I'm Marcela Sanchez. Virginia's Attorney General says the Department of Homeland Security may have violated state election law. AP correspondent Ben Thomas reports.
2: A whistleblower report accuses the Department of Homeland Security of requiring federal employees to misrepresent themselves on voter lookup tools as part of a hunt for non-citizen voters. Now, Virginia's Attorney General is demanding DHS say whether it directed its workers to access Virginia voters' information without first obtaining permission from those voters. The state explicitly limits its voter lookup tools to individuals who attest they are looking up their own records. The Trump administration's alleged non-citizen voting could be a significant source of fraud in the November midterms, though research shows it's extremely rare. I'm Ben Thomas.
1: The U.S. Postal Service has stopped developing a controversial computer system that's tied to President Trump's effort to limit mail voting. Postmaster General David Steiner confirmed the halt, emphasizing the agency's independence and operational focus. Earlier this week, the Supreme Court had rejected Trump's bid to restrict mail ballots for the midterm elections. A new interpretation of the Endangered Species Act by the Trump administration says killing endangered animals while logging a forest or building a dam would not be considered illegal unless the animals were specifically targeted. This marks a sharp turnaround from past practice at the U.S. Fish and Wildlife Service, which has historically held people liable, even for accidentally harming protected species, including grizzly bears, manatees, and spotted owls. The Buffalo Bills beat the Detroit Lions 41-31 in the Bills' first regular season game at Highmark Stadium. Asian shares mostly rose in early trading. This is AP News.
3: Here's news for WSYD and WPHU. Virginia Governor Abigail Spanberger has declared a state of emergency to support Virginia farmers and producers in response to the statewide hay shortage caused by ongoing drought conditions. According to reports, the executive order will remain in effect for 45 days unless amended or rescinded. The overwidth waiver will go into effect on October 1st and will remain in force for 30 days. The period between the start of the executive order and the beginning of the overwidth waiver will give farmers' time to source hay and transportation in order to maximize their use of the state-issued emergency waiver. The declaration also provides access to emergency funding, activates price gouging protections, and authorizes additional measures if necessary. And this reminder that early voting starts today in Virginia and runs through October 31st. Voters can locate their polling site by contacting their local board of elections. In North Carolina, a campaign stop by Donald Trump in North Carolina on Wednesday quickly turned into an attack on the state's record on crime and disaster response. Speaking in Gastonia in support of Senate candidate Michael Whatley, Trump said, with no supporting evidence, that the state ranked among the nation's most violent and worst places in the country. The president also claimed, also without evidence, that former Governor Roy Cooper had done nothing to help Western North Carolina following Hurricane Helene, and at one point, Trump seemed to threaten to withhold future FEMA assistance if the NC voters do not elect Whatley. State government is appealing a trial judge's recent ruling that North Carolina is failing to meet its constitutional obligation to maintain fisheries. Though the trial phase of the case is not complete, quoting notice of appeal, a substantial right would be lost, prejudiced, and/or inadequately preserved without an immediate appeal. Wake County Superior Court Judge Brian Collins issued his 190-page ruling in August, nearly 6 months after holding a trial that extended from January into February. The state has awarded the remaining $3.4 million from a $10 million

0: According to the Alzheimer's Association website, the local effort is at 64% of its $75,000 financial goal. 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WXII personality Lainey Pope will once again be the keynote speaker. To learn more, go to act.alz.org. 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
2: This is Nigel Barometer Smythe with your Granite City Gold weather forecast. Mostly sunny and hot today in the foothills with a high near 93 degrees. We do have a 30% chance of an afternoon shower or thunderstorm. For tonight, mostly cloudy, a low in the mid-60s, a 30% chance of showers early, and on Saturday, a 40% chance of afternoon showers and thunderstorms. Partly sunny, a bit cooler with a high near 84 degrees. That's your weather forecast for WSYD and WSYD1300.com. I'm Nigel Barometer Smythe. Goodbye.
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0: In sports, Steve Belichick has resigned as North Carolina's defensive coordinator following an internal investigation into the football program's culture under his father, head coach Bill Belichick. UNC said in a statement that the investigation, quote, determined that certain actions demonstrated a disregard for Carolina's values and standards of conduct. Reports say the investigation was wide-ranging in scope and included questions about sex between female staff and players, as well as drug use within the program. Michael Sweetney, who played four seasons in the NBA with the New York Knicks and Chicago Bulls after a standout college career at Georgetown, has died at age 43. Reports say Sweetney died Wednesday at Newark Beth Israel Medical Center. No other details were available. The WTA's year-end championships are moving to Charlotte, North Carolina, starting in 2027, with the tour's headquarters also relocating there from St. Petersburg, Florida. The WTA finals will be held at the Spectrum Center, home of the NBA's Hornets, from 2027 to 2029. Another big evening under the Friday night lights tonight. The Mount Airy Granite Bears are on the road once again to take on St. Stephen's. Our own Tommy Morrison has this preview with Bears coach Austin Taylor.
4: A trip to Hickory and St. Stephen's High School is on the agenda for tonight as the Bears will wrap up their non-conference part of their schedule. And Coach Austin Taylor, last year against St. Stephen's, this game went to the fourth quarter before your Bears were able to hold them off for the win.
5: That was a tough game for us. We still had a bunch of people out last year and dealt with some injuries, and St. Stephen's played us really well, and I expect it to be the same tonight. They've played a lot of good teams, and they've seen a lot of great competition. They're not going to be surprised by anything we can do, and hopefully we bounce back from last week.
4: Looking at St. Stephen's, a 1-3 record, and yes, that can be deceiving. They, as you said, they played some good teams. Their one big loss was to a real good High Brighton team this year. They have 15 seniors. That is something the Bears have faced through four games. Everybody seems to have a big senior class, but two in particular, the running back number one, Izzy Payne, and the quarterback number three, Maddox Zabian, are kids you're going to have to keep your eye on.
5: Yeah, one gave us fits last year in the second half, especially getting him the football and letting him run in space. We didn't do a great job of containing him. Hopefully we do a better job tonight. And number three, again, he's just a competitor. He can run, he can throw it. Very dangerous on the offensive side of the football. So we'll have to do a good job of making sure we do our jobs and stay in our zones.
4: Defensively, what do you see?

0: again, I think they got a bunch of kids that play both ways, a bunch of just really good football players that play hard, and they get after you. They do a bunch of different looks. You have no idea what you're going to get up front. They'll go week to week what they think will work, and that can be really frustrating to an offense, and hopefully we have clear communication and we're successful.
1: As I said earlier, last of your non-conference schedule, what has caught your attention about your team that you may not have realized when this started?
0: I don't know about realize. I think us learning how to win early and being in tight games and how we handle those situations, you know, we've done a great job doing that. And we've had really high highs and we've had really low lows last week when we found out. And like I said, it's been good for us, a learning experience of you don't do the right things against good football teams. That's what's going to happen to you. That storm's going to happen. And so it was really cool for me last year to this year to see how we handled that loss and got back to work this week. And, you know, it's been cool to see how motivated they are.
2: Thanks, Coach.
0: Thanks, Tommy.
3: And you can hear that game tonight on both WSYD and WPAQ. The pregame show is at 6:30 p.m., kickoff at 7 p.m. Plenty of other action in the region tonight. East Surrey is at North Forsyth. Surrey Central hosts Trinity. North Surrey is at Northwood. West Stokes at Statesville. Elkin hosts Starmount. North Stokes is at South Stokes. In Virginia, Radford at Galax. Patrick County at Chatham. Fort Chiswell at Carroll County. Grayson County at Floyd County. Yesterday's scores in Thursday night football. It was the Buffalo Bills over the Detroit Lions, 41-31. And in Major League Baseball, the Pirates 7, the Brewers 4, Dodgers over the Reds 8-2, Rays 10, the A's 1, Padres 9, the Rockies 2, Astros 6, the Royals 2, Phillies shut out the Mets 3-0, White Sox 3, the Tigers 1, Red Sox 4, the Rangers 3, Angels over the Twins 5-4. That's sports for WSYD and WPAQ.
4: I want to bring in a few JV football scores from yesterday. It was St. Stephen's over Mount Airy 32-20, Central shutting out Trinity 42-0, Starmount 28, North Surrey 14, East Surrey 48, Carroll County 22, Allegheny 46, Ashe County 6, Statesville 20, West Stokes 7.
5: Good morning. Fred Rogers, famed host of the Mr. Rogers television show, wrote these lines: "To live in the hearts of those we live behind is not dying. 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
4: WSYD now presents the morning obituaries as a public service. Dorothy Virginia Mabe Bowman, age 83, of Arrett, Virginia, passed away September 12th. She was a native of Patrick County, Virginia, born May 8, 1943. Memorial services for Mrs. Bowman are tomorrow at 2 p.m. at Willis Gap Baptist Church, with Pastor Mark Collins and the Reverend Dana Acker officiating. A private interment will take place at a later date at the Willis Gap Baptist Church Cemetery. The family will receive friends Saturday at Willis Gap Baptist Church from 1 until 2 p.m. Angela Gale Angie Boyd Bumgarner, age 59, of Mount Airy, passed away September 13th. She was a native of Surrey County, graduating from North Surrey High School and Surrey Community College. She served as a scheduling coordinator at Comprehensive Cancer Center of Wake Forest Baptist in Mount Airy, and later for Dr. Amy DeVore. She was a active member of Christ Community Church. A service of worship and celebration will be held Sunday at 3 p.m. at Christ Community Church. Dr. David J. Brady will officiate. Burial follows in the White Plains Baptist Church Cemetery. The family will receive friends Sunday at the church from 1:30 until 3 p.m. Kenneth Kenny David Davis Sr. passed away on September 13th. He was born in Surrey County to the late Grover and Peggy Ratcliffe Davis. He was a self-taught heavy equipment diesel mechanic by profession, beginning work at age 15 and working as long as his health would permit. There is no formal visitation planned. There will be a celebration of life service at a later date. Moody Funeral Home

0: is serving the family. Michael Davis Gwynn, known as Woo Woo of Mount Airy, passed away on September 13th. He was a native of Surrey County, born May 11, 1962. He was a devoted Christian of the Baptist faith. A celebration of life service for Mr. Gwynn will be Sunday at 3 p.m. at Community Baptist Church. The Reverend Brad Quesenberry will officiate. The family will receive friends Sunday at the church from 2 until 3 p.m. Funeral services for Mrs. Opal Marie Williams Hughes will be held on Sunday at 2 p.m. at Moody Funeral Home in Stuart, Virginia. Pastors Jim Churchwell, Wendell Terry, and Sean Drawn will officiate. Burial follows in the Lawson Hughes Family Cemetery. The family will receive friends an hour prior to the service at the funeral home and later at the home of her sister, Nancy Hubbard, 1360 Hazelwood Drive in Stuart, Virginia. A celebration of life service for Richard William Catalina of Mount Airy will be held on Saturday at 2 p.m. at Dobson Church of Christ. The Reverend Scott Meadows officiating. The family will receive friends Saturday from 1 until time for the service. Moody Funeral Home has been entrusted with the arrangements. A celebration of life service for Jimmy Wayne Matthews will be held today at noon at St. Andrew's Lutheran Church in Mount Airy. The family will receive friends in the Fellowship Hall beginning at 11 a.m. Graveside services for Irene Brown McCann will be held tomorrow at 3 p.m. at Oakdale Cemetery. The family will receive friends from 2 until 2:45 p.m. tomorrow at Moody Funeral Home of Mount Airy. Johnny Harold McCraw, age 76, of Mount Airy, passed away September 16th. He was a native of Surrey County, born December 17, 1949. Mr. McCraw was a longtime member of Antioch Baptist Church, serving in various roles, including a deacon. Memorial services for Mr. McCraw will be Monday at 2 p.m. at Antioch Baptist Church. The Reverend John Smith and Brother James Collins officiating. A private interment will follow in the church cemetery. The family will receive friends Monday at the church from noon until time for the service. On behalf of the staff and management of WSYD, we extend our condolences to those who have lost loved ones at this time. Good morning. It's 7:18.
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Fall is around the corner, but the corner seems to be getting farther away. We have

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6: 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It's a trip back in time.

Linda Ronstadt and her Stone Pony days, and A Different Drum. I don't know if they had any other single releases or not. We should look into that. 7:49, 11 away from 8. Good morning. You're listening to The Gold Rush on WSYD. Did you know that today is National Cheeseburger Day? How did I not know that? Apparently it's every September 18th as we celebrate this uniquely American bit of food. And a number of establishments, national burger places, are offering some deals today. I will not give them free advertising. I'll just say check on your local favorite burger place and see if they've got a cheeseburger deal today. If they don't, then have one anyway, because they're great. Statistics say that the average American consumes 20 cheeseburgers a year. I think that's way low. I think they're lowballing that one, because there's many more. There's a reason that it says there are billions of those things sold at the local burger places. But whatever you do today, you may not be a cheeseburger person. You may not. I certainly am. And maybe you choose not to eat meat. Well, there are meatless versions of them, and some of them aren't half bad, to be honest with you. So get out there and have that cheeseburger today and some fries while you're at it.

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2: AP News, I'm Marcela Sanchez. Warren Buffett is stepping down as chairman of Berkshire Hathaway after serving in the role for more than 50 years. The company says the 96-year-old will become chairman emeritus and will take on his new role immediately. His son Howard will become Berkshire Hathaway's new

0: chairman. The Trump administration will let top Iranian officials attend next week's General Assembly meeting in New York. AP Washington correspondent Sagar Magani has more.
1: It's an unusual step, given the two nations are at war. But American officials say visas will be issued to Iran's president and top diplomat, among others. The U.S. is generally limited in what it can do to keep foreign leaders from the General Assembly, but it has in the past denied visas to leaders involved in active conflicts with the U.S. For a second straight year, a high-level Palestinian delegation is being denied visas. The State Department says the Palestinians have failed to live up to commitments under previous agreements with Israel. Sagar Magani, Washington.
0: The top official at the U.S. Postal Service says the agency has stopped work on developing a controversial computer system that was central to President Trump's effort to limit mail voting. The move comes after the Supreme Court rejected his executive order earlier this week. Postmaster General David Steiner also declined to take a position on Trump's policy, presenting himself as the leader of an independent agency of the executive branch. Asian shares mostly rose today, getting a lift from a rally on Wall Street, as well as declining oil prices. European benchmarks slipped in early trading. U.S. shares were set to drift higher. This is AP News.
2: Here's news for WSYD and WPHU. Virginia Governor Abigail Spanberger has declared a state of emergency to support Virginia farmers and producers in response to the statewide hay shortage caused by ongoing drought conditions. According to reports, the executive order will remain in effect for 45 days unless amended or rescinded. The overwhelming waiver will go into effect on October 1st and will remain in force for 30 days. The period between the start of the executive order and the beginning of the overwhelming waiver will give farmers time to source hay and transportation in order to maximize their use of the state-issued emergency waiver. The declaration also provides access to emergency funding, activates price gouging protections, and authorizes additional measures if necessary. And this reminder that early voting starts today in Virginia and runs through October 31st. Voters can locate their polling site by contacting their local Board of Elections. In North Carolina, a campaign stop by Donald Trump in North Carolina on Wednesday quickly turned into an attack on the state's record on crime and disaster response. Speaking in Gastonia in support of Senate candidate Michael Whatley, Trump said, with no supporting evidence, that the state ranked among the nation's most violent and worst places in the country. The president also claimed, also without evidence, that former Governor Roy Cooper had done nothing to help western North Carolina following Hurricane Helene, and at one point, Trump seemed to threaten to withhold future FEMA assistance if the NC voters do not elect Whatley. State government is appealing a trial judge's recent ruling that North Carolina is failing to meet its constitutional obligation to maintain fisheries. Though the trial phase of the case is not complete, quoting notice of appeal, a substantial right would be lost, prejudiced, and/or inadequately preserved without an immediate appeal. Wake County Superior Court Judge Brian Collins issued his 190-page ruling in August, nearly 6 months after holding a trial that extended from January into February. The state has awarded the remaining $3.4 million from a $10 million Hurricane Helene Dam Safety Fund, directing money to the three high-hazard dams damaged by the storm. NC Department of Environmental Quality Secretary Reed Wilson announced the awards on Wednesday. Turner Shoals will receive more than $1.3 billion, Beach Lake Dam near Hendersonville gets more than $1.2 million, and Ash Lake Dam northeast of Boone gets $840,000.

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2: This is Nigel Barometer Smythe with your Granite City Gold weather forecast. Mostly sunny and hot today in the foothills with a high near 93 degrees. We do have a 30% chance of an afternoon shower or thunderstorm. For tonight, mostly cloudy, a low in the mid-60s, a 30% chance of showers early, and on Saturday, a 40% chance of afternoon showers and thunderstorms, partly sunny, a bit cooler, with a high near 84 degrees. That's your weather forecast for WSYD and WSYD1300.com. I'm Nigel Barometer Smythe. Goodbye.
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0: In sports, Steve Belichick has resigned as North Carolina's defensive coordinator following an internal investigation into the football program's culture under his father, head coach Bill Belichick. UNC said in a statement that the investigation, quote, determined that certain actions demonstrated a disregard for Carolina's values and standards of conduct. Reports say the investigation was wide-ranging in scope and included questions about sex between female staff and players, as well as drug use within the program. Michael Sweetney, who played four seasons in the NBA with the New York Knicks and Chicago Bulls after a standout college career at Georgetown, has died at age 43. Reports say Sweetney died Wednesday at Newark Beth Israel Medical Center. No other details were available. The WTA's year-end championships are moving to Charlotte, North Carolina, starting in 2027, with the tour's headquarters also relocating there from St. Petersburg, Florida. The WTA finals will be held at the Spectrum Center, home of the NBA's Hornets, from 2027 to 2029. Another big evening under the Friday night lights tonight. The Mount Airy Granite Bears are on the road once again to take on St. Stephen's. Our own Tommy Morrison has this preview with Bears coach Austin Taylor.
4: A trip to Hickory and St. Stephen's High School is on the agenda for tonight as the Bears will wrap up their non-conference part of their schedule. And Coach Austin Taylor, last year against St. Stephen's, this game went to the fourth quarter before your Bears were able to hold them off for the win.
5: That was a tough game for us. We still had a bunch of people out last year and dealt with some injuries, and St. Stephen's played us really well, and I expect it to be the same tonight. They've played a lot of good teams, and they've seen a lot of great competition. They're not going to be surprised by anything we can do, and hopefully we bounce back from last week.
4: Looking at St. Stephen's, a 1-3 record, and yes, that can be deceiving. They, as you said, they played some good teams. Their one big loss was to a real good High Brighton team this year. They have 15 seniors. That is something the Bears have faced through four games. Everybody seems to have a big senior class, but two in particular, the running back number one, Izzy Payne, and the quarterback number three, Maddox Zabian, are kids you're going to have to keep your eye on.
5: Yeah, one gave us fits last year in the second half, especially getting him the football and letting him run in space. We didn't do a great job of containing him. Hopefully we do a better job tonight. And number three, again, he's just a competitor. He can run, he can throw it. Very dangerous on the offensive side of the football. So we'll have to do a good job of making sure we do our jobs and stay in our zones.
4: Defensively, what do you see?
5: Again, I think they got a bunch of kids that play both ways, a bunch of just really good football players that play hard, and they get after you. They do a bunch of different looks. You have no idea what you're going to get up front. They'll go week to week what they think will work, and that can be really frustrating to an offense, and hopefully we have clear communication and we're successful.
4: As I said earlier, last of your non-conference schedule, what has caught your attention about your team that you may not have realized when this started?
5: I don't know about realize. I think us learning how to win early and being in tight games and how we handle those situations, you know,

0: we've done a great job doing that, and we've had really high highs and we've had really low lows last week. And we found out, and like I said, it's been good for us, a learning experience of you don't do the right things against good football teams, that's what's going to happen to you. That storm's going to happen. And so it was really cool for me last year to this year to see how we handled that loss and got back to work this week. And, you know, it's been cool to see how motivated they are.
1: Thanks, Coach.
0: Thanks, Tommy.
2: And you can hear that game tonight on both WSYD and WPAQ. The pregame show is at 6:30 p.m., kickoff at 7 p.m. Plenty of other action in the region tonight. East Surrey is at North Forsyth. Surrey Central hosts Trinity. North Surrey is at Northwood. West Stokes at Statesville. Elkin hosts Starmount. North Stokes is at South Stokes. In Virginia, Radford at Galax. Patrick County at Chatham. Fort Chiswell at Carroll County. Grayson County at Floyd County. Yesterday's scores in Thursday night football. It was the Buffalo Bills over the Detroit Lions, 41-31. And in Major League Baseball, the Pirates 7, the Brewers 4, Dodgers over the Reds 8-2, Rays 10, the A's 1, Padres 9, the Rockies 2, Astros 6, the Royals 2, Phillies shut out the Mets 3-0, White Sox 3, the Tigers 1, Red Sox 4, the Rangers 3, Angels over the Twins 5-4. 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

0: All right, a bit of Boston on this. Whoop, hang on just a second here. I don't know what's going on. My technology is in full revolt. Here we go. Actually, it's my fault. Got to take the blame. 8:26 is the time. We do know this, that we have some messages for your radio, and we'll be back in just a moment. 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
0: All right, it is 8:30 on the nose on this Friday morning, and as we like to do on Friday mornings, we pick up our phone and we put in a call to the Right Honorable Mayor of Flat Rock, North Carolina, the head honcho out at Flat Rock Motors, and the man who says, hang on, fall will get here eventually, even though we think it might not. Grayson Collins, good morning.
3: Good morning, Brack. I hope you're alive and well.
0: Well, I am one of those. I had a friend for years. And I mean, you think I'm a grouch sometimes. I had a friend for years. If you said good morning to him, he'd say, well, you're half right. So whatever the case. So here we are. It's still technically summer, I get it, but fall is around the corner. And for correct me if I'm wrong here, Grayson, and because my memory's not much anymore. Wasn't fall of the year usually when most of the big

0: car manufacturers rolled out their new vehicles?
1: Oh, yes. Used to. They were big deals. People went around all to look at the new cars.
0: Right.
1: They'd cover them up in the showroom and everything until the reveal day.
0: Yeah.
1: And it was like a magic hat trick. Wow, bam, there it is.
0: There's the new 1975 whatever, yeah. I do remember that. It was fall of the year was and that was car trading time. If you were going to trade or buy, that seemed to be the time to do it.
1: Well, they all knew that, and they knew that the farmers were getting in their crops.
0: Right.
1: Selling their crops.
0: Right.
1: It's just like a fair coming to Mount Airy always was scheduled around that same thing.
0: Yep.
1: Back of farmers. Selling tobacco. And tell me why people used to get drunk and go to the fair. I don't understand that.
0: I never quite understood that either, nope.
1: Is that the norm? Is that what you're supposed to do?
0: I would think you could get dizzy enough on the rides without having to add to it.
1: Yeah, I tell you what, you could get sick on the rides if you
0: Oh my, yes. It's some of them were kind of a little shaky, especially when you were a kid. But man, I used to get so excited to go to the fair. Man, I just get.
1: Oh, I did too.
0: Oh man, it was a big deal. Yeah, it was a big deal. Yeah.
1: And now I'm so excited to not go to the fair.
0: Yeah, I kind of understand what you mean. Well, I don't think we're the demographic they're after anymore, Grayson. I think they're looking for the kids.
1: No, probably not.
0: Yeah.
1: That's a big word for you.
0: You like that one? That's
1: yeah. That was a big word for a second grader.
0: Yes, sir, buddy. So yeah, but it is whether it's always car trading season at Flat Rock Motors, though. Am I right?
1: Yeah, we trade cars year round.
0: Yeah.
1: You know, every week's a fair week here.
0: Yeah, seems to be. Is there anything in particular on the lot that you want to let folks know about?
1: How about a 2021 Honda CRV?
0: Mmm, nice.
1: Yeah, all-wheel drive and loaded up. It's a special edition.
0: Yeah.
1: And it can be yours today and tomorrow.
0: And tomorrow. And in perpetuity. And the CRV has a great reputation, don't they?
1: They do have a great reputation.
0: Yeah.
1: And they are great vehicles.
0: Yeah. I have an acquaintance, and she's on one. She trades up every few years, but she's had a CRV in her driveway for years and years. So folks, here's a chance to pick up a great late model CRV for less money than you'd pay most places.
1: Less money than you just about pay anywhere.
0: That's for sure.
1: But.
0: Yeah.
1: Added to that, we're not going to charge you a dock fee.
0: Right.
1: And it comes with a warranty.
0: Yep.
1: And a free Carfax.
0: Yep.
1: And you know what?
0: What's that?
1: At the end of the sale, it comes with a free handshake.
0: Costs you nothing. But folks, keep in mind, that handshake from Grayson Collins is solid gold, because he's not going to sell you anything. I dare say you wouldn't sell anybody anything that you wouldn't drive yourself.
1: No, but if I would sell you something I wouldn't drive myself,
0: yeah,
1: you're going to know that I wouldn't drive it myself.
0: Right.
1: It's, people want to buy things, and they want it no matter what.
0: Right.
1: And so, of course, we sell cars, and we will sell them that car, but with the understanding of it's a piece of junk.
0: Right.
1: So that's where you go from there.
0: Yeah, exactly. Of course, now Grayson Kenny, the guys at Flat Rock Motors, they're careful to pick out the best to put on the lot, no matter what you're looking for. You mentioned that CRV, which, by the way, folks, you're going to need. I know it doesn't seem like winter's ever going to come again. But it is.
1: I promise.
0: Yeah.
1: It will come around.
0: You're going to need that four-wheel drive. And it's handy to have, even in good weather, it's handy to have.
1: You're right. On a wet road.
0: Yeah.
1: You never know. You might get in a soft spot.

0: where it's been raining, mm-hmm. which it had been here lately for the last few weeks,
1: right.
0: you can get soft spot and it'll pull you out in soft spot.
1: It surely can, and it's
0: and that sure beats waiting on a wreck or a rollback to get you out.
1: Yeah, and yeah, putting it in four-wheel drive is a lot cheaper than calling the wrecker. Yes, it is.
0: Heck yeah.
1: So go by today and check out that CRV and other great vehicles on the lot. Anything else?
0: It's Friday.
1: Yeah, it is Friday.
0: It is Friday.
1: Which?
0: what more wonderful day of the week?
1: No kidding. And it's a great day to trade out at Flat Rock Motors. What are you looking? And maybe you're looking to sell a vehicle. And Grayson's always on the lookout for a good car to purchase.
0: Absolutely, yeah. We are.
1: Yep.
0: And, we want to buy, sell, and trade.
1: Right.
0: And we'll trade for most anything but excellent children, in one word. Which, thank goodness, my grandchildren aren't that.
1: They are good kids.
0: They are absolutely wonderful.
1: They are. How many do you have now?
0: I have four.
1: Four grandchildren? Man.
0: And I'm just tickled to death with them. But better blessing than a grandchild.
1: No kidding. But being the grandfather, that's a real top-of-the-world experience, isn't it?
0: It is, because, like one of them said a while back, said, Mama said I couldn't do that. I said, you asked the wrong person.
1: See? You could always appeal to Grandma or Grandpa for...
0: Right.
1: For the permission.
0: They'll guide you straight. Well, here's the way you get around this.
1: Yeah, well, exactly. Y'all know all the shortcuts and excuses. Absolutely, the grandparents.
0: Heck yeah, I played all up when I was a kid.
1: Yeah, absolutely. So, if you ever want to feel better, just get around the grandchildren.
0: Right.
1: Yeah.
0: But it's going to be a beautiful weekend.
1: It is indeed.
0: And we got
1: a cruise in this weekend.
0: Yeah.
1: Uptown, yeah.
0: But that's usually neat.
1: It is.
0: And I don't think it's supposed to rain. The rain kind of put a damper on the last one.
1: Yeah.
0: But hopefully that won't work this time.
1: I think we'll be...
0: That won't happen this time.
1: I think we'll be okay this weekend. There's a chance of a shower, but when the weather's this warm this time of year, there's always a chance of a shower.
0: You better believe it can change in 30 minutes.
1: Well, I was out cutting some grass yesterday, and it started to rain, and I looked up, and I didn't see a rain cloud anywhere, but it was still raining. And it lasted about 10 minutes, and that was it. So,
0: used to they said if it was raining and the sun was shining, the devil's beating his wife.
1: That's what we used to hear, but then you get a rainbow.
0: That's right.
1: Yeah. Folks, you might want to turn out for the cruise-in this weekend uptown. You'll see lots of classic vehicles. Speaking of classic vehicles, if you're on the lookout for one, maybe when you were coming up, you drove you had a Trans Am or a classic Mustang or a GTO, and you'd like to have that vehicle again, guess who can find that for you?
0: Of course I can.
1: Yes, sir.
0: Most definitely.
1: Grayson loves a muscle car. And has driven a few in his life, and would love to help you find yours.
0: And I've driven a few very recklessly.
1: Well, that kind of goes with being a young driver, doesn't it?
0: That's exactly right.
1: Yeah.
0: Inexperienced with a heavy foot.
1: Yeah, and a high power. What made them think putting us behind the wheel of a 400 horsepower engine? You know,
0: I know. I saw these kids that I went to school with, that their parents buy them Roadrunners.
1: Yeah.
0: Everything else, and I thought, gosh, they do want to get rid of you, don't they?
1: That was the cars in those days. They all had the V8s. They were all high powered engines. And,
0: buddy.
1: Yeah, and we all, you know.
0: And we played with them,
1: yeah,
0: too.
1: We all wanted one. I have a classmate from my class of 72 at Surrey Central, Brent Davis. I hope he won't mind me mentioning his name. When he was in high school, he purchased a Mustang, a fastback, I think it was, and he still got it. It's in great condition.
0: Yeah.
1: Yeah.
0: Well, I purchased a bicycle.

0: I have no idea where it's. I couldn't even afford it.
1: Oh man! Well, gas being what it is, we may all be on bicycles before all for all said and done.
0: Yeah.
1: But now, if you're looking for a gas sipper, maybe you're looking for something to get you some high gas mileage, Grayson can put you in one.
0: Heck yeah, I got a Chevy Volt. That's a plug-in hybrid.
1: Yes, sir.
0: Tell you what, the difference between a plug-in hybrid or a hybrid
1: right.
0: and an electric car, if you're out in the middle of nowhere and your batteries die on your electric car, guess what? You're walking.
1: Yes, right. Well, that's true.
0: And the hybrids, you know, you still got your gas engine for
1: right,
0: a while.
1: Right. And
0: but,
1: now,
0: you put some gas in them. Right. Not a lot, but some.
1: Now, I don't know the technology that well. For a plug-in hybrid like this, if you want to switch from electric to gas, does it do it automatically, or do you have to?
0: It does it automatically.
1: Okay.
0: And this car will go 40 miles. Around town on electricity.
1: There you go. So if you want to thumb your nose.
0: Get about 32 miles to a gallon on gas.
1: So, folks, if you want to thumb your nose at the gas pump, you can do it with this Chevy Volt at Flat Rock Motors.
0: Yes, sir. And I'm talking about really thumb your nose at them. they talk about the gas prices and all. Don't you know the oil companies are smiling?
1: I don't see why they wouldn't be.
0: Golly.
1: It's one of those things that's just totally out of our control, obviously. But in a way it isn't, because you can control it with that Chevy Volt we're talking about. Find yourself something to drive that takes less gas.
0: Well, I'll tell you, folks, consider this. These big oil companies don't have anywhere to store all that oil.
1: Right.
0: They depend on you buying it.
1: Right.
0: And if you fill up your car every time, you're a storage unit for the oil companies. And so if you just put in the gas you need, sooner or later it's going to catch up with the oil companies, and they've got a glutton of oil that they don't know what to do with, and prices go down.
1: Yeah.
0: So, you know, that's a win-win situation. That's the way we can thumb our nose at them.
1: Okay.
0: So, consider that.
1: So, yeah, give that some thought.
0: That's the ideology of the mayor of beautiful downtown Flat Rock.
1: I was thinking the other day as I was filling up my tank for $4 plus a gallon, that back when we were kids, as I was coming up, as I first started driving, gas was, you know, 28, 30 cents a gallon, that kind of thing.
0: Right.
1: And there was a station not too far from where we lived, and their prices were always 3 or 4 cents less than other. And we'd drive out of our way to go there and fill up. You know, I'm not paying 35 cents a gallon for gas. That's too much.
0: Right. But I tell you what, I will remember my 56 Chevrolet, which I still have.
1: Right.
0: It wasn't a gas sipper.
1: Yeah.
0: But it wasn't a hot rod.
1: Right.
0: It liked gas. But anyway, I would go to Cana, Virginia. The cheapest gas I ever bought was 12.9 cents a gallon. It cost me $2.25 to fill up my 56 Chevrolet.
1: Wow. Isn't that amazing?
0: That's amazing, isn't it?
1: Yeah.
0: Of course, that wasn't but 100 years ago.
1: I was just going to say, it's been a day or two since we were able to do that. But
0: yeah, but, you know, hey, then $2 worth of gas was quite a bit.
1: Yeah, it actually was. You know, if you were the one driving, you had friends riding with you, everybody chipped in, you know, 50 cents or a buck for gas, and you filled up. Yeah.
0: Somebody told me the other day, said they remembered riding to school with me in that 56 Chevrolet, and I had a cup in the middle, and you had to do donations.
1: the gas fund.
0: Yeah, 25 cents.
1: Wow. I'd say that's worth a trip to school.
0: Yeah, but

0: they didn't have to ride the bus.
1: That, well, that's true.
0: They didn't have to hitchhike.
1: Right.
0: They didn't have to fight with the bullies on the bus.
1: Right.
0: But that was a whole lot cheaper than all the alternatives.
1: That's certainly worth a quarter, I'd say.
0: Heck yeah. I guess they chipped in a quarter. I didn't really remember that, but they did. You know why?
1: Why is that?
0: It was their quarter.
1: It was their quarter. That's exactly right. Folks, whatever you're looking for, maybe you are looking for something that will give you better mileage. Maybe it's just time to trade up. Maybe you're looking to purchase a vehicle. Maybe there's someone in your family who's a new driver, and they deserve a vehicle of their own. Make your first and only stop, our neighborhood, Flat Rock Motors, East Pine Street at Linville Road. You cannot miss us. Come on out, East Pine from out there. It's on the left at the intersection with Linville. Grayson's there right now, and we'll be there until 6 p.m. today, yes?
0: That's right. Either myself or someone will.
1: Okay. And then
0: we all trade. That's what we do for a living.
1: All right. So come on out and make your next vehicle purchase an easy one and an enjoyable experience.
0: And we'll trade for a cow.
1: You heard the man.
0: He's high right now.
1: I honestly want to be home when the guy rolls up with the cow to trade in for a vehicle.
0: I tell you what.
1: Yeah.
0: My dad went out and traded cars, and he came back with a Cadillac with two hogs in the back. He actually did.
1: What?
0: And they were good, too.
1: Oh, well, I guess so. Plus, you had the Cadillacs.
0: Had a Cadillac and two pigs. And,
1: wow.
0: And we ate good, and we thought we was riding around in style anyway.
1: Yeah, absolutely.
0: But, I remember that. I've seen my dad traded for land. He traded for ponies.
1: Mm-hmm.
0: He was just a trader.
1: He would, well, as you say yourself, you'll trade for almost anything, so...
0: Yeah.
1: So test that theory out, folks. Come on out to Flat Rock Motors and talk to Grayson, talk to Kenny, and get yourself a new set of wheels in the driveway this fall during car trading time.
0: Yes, get a set of wheels and get rid of those hooves.
1: There you go. Grayson, always great to talk with you, my friend. Do you have any big plans for this weekend?
0: Not really big, but I got some plans.
1: Okay.
0: And it's not mowing the yard.
1: Yeah, well, exactly.
0: I did that this week.
1: There you go.
0: So,
1: all right.
0: Anyway.
1: Well, I hope you...
0: Every time I see you mowing your yard, I'm envious.
1: Are you?
0: Yeah, because your yard looks so good. Mine needs your manicures.
1: Well,
0: you'd be a lawn curist on my yard.
1: Well, I'm not as good at it as a lot of people are, or as I should be. But there's that little push mower, and now my mower pulls itself, folks. I'm not that crazy. The mower
0: so
1: pulls itself.
0: You got a pool mower.
1: Yeah, it yeah, exactly. And it does look better when it's cut that way. And I'm trying to stay ahead of it, because it grows like grass. Have you noticed that?
0: I'll tell you right now. But I mowed my yard the other day, and it looked like it frosted on it.
1: Hmm.
0: It was so brown.
1: Well, yeah, we're a little behind on the rain currently as well.
0: Yeah.
1: Frank, yeah.
0: If I don't see you out dancing this weekend, consider dancing anyway.
1: All right. I will give it some thought. I'll take it under advisement.
0: Okay.
1: You
0: have a great weekend, Frank.
1: You too, sir. Take care of yourself.
0: Okay, thank you.
1: Yes, sir.
0: Bye-bye.
1: Bye-bye. Grayson Collins out at Flat Rock Motors, East Pine Street at Linville Road. 8:50, 10 away from 9. Stay with us for the Friday special. We're going north. Stay close.

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3: 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Hall at the 5. 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
1: 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Winners are responsible for all federal, state, and local taxes, if any. All federal, state, and local laws apply. No purchase is necessary to participate in contests and promotions. There are no prize substitutions. Prizes are non-transferable and are not negotiable. Prizes cannot be exchanged for cash. Some prizes have restrictions or expiration dates and do not include gratuities. Winners who live within a 20-mile radius of our office in Mount Airy, North Carolina, must pick up their prize. The radio station is not responsible for any prize mailed to a location outside the 20-mile radius. Winners are urged to pick up their prize at the radio station. Prizes to be picked up at the station will be held for 30 days. Employees of WSYD, Granite City Broadcasting Incorporated, and radio station WPAQ are not eligible, along with immediate family, which includes spouses, siblings, parents, children, grandparents, and grandchildren, whether as in-laws or by current or past marriages, remarriages, adoption, cohabitation, or other family extension, and any other persons residing at the same household, whether or not related. 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We appreciate your cooperation and your participation in our on-air contests.
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0: traveling through it.
1: Well, isn't that special?
0: Yes, it is. It's the Friday special, and it starts right now. So grab a seat and don't touch that dial.
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3: Thank you, Desi Arnaz. Welcome again to the Friday special here on WSYD. Back in the early days of this Friday special, I couldn't even tell you the date. Perhaps you remember. I surely don't. But we did a little thing on the British invasion, of course, in the 1960s that brought all the music over from the UK that kind of revolutionized pop and rock here in the U.S., and then a little later on, we did a thing called the Canadian Invasion, because there's a goodly number of great artists that we recognize and had buy the music of here in the States that were born and raised and were stars in their native Canada long before they were stars here. And we've kind of come to accept them as ours, although they're still icons up in the Great White North. So we thought we'd revisit the Canadian invasion today. And I think this triggered in our minds because we discovered that, remember the group Ocean, a little pop semi-gospel group Ocean? They're actually from Canada. I didn't know that, but we're going to include them in the next hour. So today, in no particular order, some of the great artists that we enjoy here in the States that were born and raised and may still live up in Canada. And we start with Katie Lang. Katie Lang, back in the day, was purported to be the reincarnation of Patsy Cline. And with that voice, it was easy to understand why. 1988, she had an album called Shadowland, which got her bona fides in Nashville. And her, her reputation only grew from there as she crossed over to other charts with ease. Here's Katie Lang out of Alberta, Canada, with Constant Cravings.

special on WSYD as we salute some Canadian artists, part of the Canadian invasion of musicians. And before there was the likes of Shania Twain, there was Anne Murray. Anne Murray, for decades, crossed over from country to pop and back, especially in the 70s, and became, I guess, one of the names in adult contemporary radio. She's just fine with that, as a matter of fact. She's out of Nova Scotia. She got her reputation first on CBC television in Canada. But in 1970, she had a hit that crossed over here to the U.S. and launched her as a star here. And she consistently stayed on the charts on several venues for many years since then. She retired from music in 2008. And her last album, and I'm not sure what year that was, she did some duets with Celine Dion, Nelly Furtado, and some others. If you've never heard it, you might want to give it a listen, because it's pretty amazing. Here's Anne Murray with a song that made her a star in the U.S., Snowbird.

Senator Ann Murray, a couple of minutes on the air to win the hearts of Americans from coast to coast. And she never moved to the States, never lived here. She spent her entire career and life in Canada, still lives there, as far as I know. And on the other end of the spectrum comes Loverboy. You know, spandex was around before Loverboy was, but it took these guys to perfect it. They were the arena rock pinup boys of the day, and they were self-admittedly kind of frauds. They rocked with the best of them. They had the fangirls screaming, but they led kind of ordinary lives beyond their music. It didn't matter, though. They had anthems that have us, you know, that you're hearing, probably hearing at proms to this day, including this anthem, Working for the Weekend.

Loverboy working for the weekend as we salute some Canadian artists that, of course, made themselves a name right here in the U.S. and continue to do so. Did you know that Bryan Adams' first charted song was a disco record? It was called Let Me Take You Dancing. It was up in his native Canada. Did okay, but he always considered himself more a journeyman artist. And so he ventured off into some rockers like Summer of 69. Run to You had a great voice for that. But his biggest hits were his power ballads, his sentimental power ballads like Have You Ever Really Loved a Woman? And this one from the soundtrack to the film Robin Hood, Prince of Thieves, Everything I Do.

Bryan Adams with one of his many top power ballads, Everything I Do. Some Canadian artists of note in this edition of the Friday Special. We'll talk for a second about Buffy St. Marie. Buffy St. Marie was many things. Activist, singer, educator, actor, but mostly known as a songwriter. And her activism actually, she was born in Saskatchewan. Her activism actually got a lot of her songs that she recorded banned here in the U.S., especially back in the 1960s. And so many of her biggest songs were made famous by other singers, including Donovan, who covered her Universal Soldier. A little more recently than that, a bit more, was a song that was on the soundtrack of the film An Officer and a Gentleman. And I dare say most of us who saw that movie saw it and had no idea that Buffy St. Marie wrote the song that became synonymous with that film.

this room I keep it alive. Is long.

Up Where We Belong, written by Buffy St. Marie from the great nation of Canada on this edition of the Friday special, kind of a reboot of our Canadian invasion special from who knows how many years ago we did that, but it's kind of a fun thing to do. Up next, a group that I am been campaigning to get these guys into the Rock and Roll Hall of Fame forever, and I think they deserve it. I don't think they're there, but they should be. And I'm talking about the Guess Who. They first appeared on the American charts in 1970, and then there was a slew of hits after that. Burton Cummings, of course, with that unique lead voice. Randy Bachman on guitar, who would go on to for Bachman Turner Overdrive, of course. And it's, you know, hits like Share the Land, Undone, Hand Me Down World, Albert Flasher, Rain Dance. And a tribute to their homeland, Running Back to Saskatoon. That was probably not on your playlist, but it probably should be. And it kind of went on and on from there. They were just kind of blue-collar rockers, blue-collar heroes here on the charts in the U.S. For a good number of years, and gave a heck of a live performance as well. In 1970, their first big hit came out. They were sort of declaring war on the USA with their hit American Woman. To their surprise, the women here in America loved the song, and the song itself became, believe it or not, Taylor Swift's walk-on anthem during her Red tour. Thank you, guys. Here's the Guess Who.

0: The Guess Who, one of our favorite artists from Canada on this edition of the Friday Special. We're going to take a short break. When we come back, probably one of the last names you'd expect to see on our list of favorite Canadian artists. Stay close.
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0: Welcome back to the Friday Special as we salute some of our favorite artists from Canada today on the program, whose music, spread throughout the U.S. as well and in many, many directions. Let me introduce you to this next artist. And this one was sort of a surprise to us as well. He was born in Brooklyn, Nova Scotia. He grew up during the Depression. He went off as a young man off to sea on a fishing boat to just make money for the family. He started his career in country music as the Yodeling Ranger. I'm not making this up. He sang songs about the open road, and you could tell that he'd been there. Ray Charles and Johnny Cash idolized this singer. Bob Dylan loved to sing his tunes with the band on the basement tape sessions in Big Pink. He respected his roots, this artist did, on records like My Nova Scotia Home. And his final album, critics say, was one of his best. It was called Brand on My Heart, a collaboration in 1985 with a young fan of his whose name was Willie Nelson. And I'm talking

0: Someplace you haven't been.
1: I've been everywhere.
2: That's not U.S. country. I've never heard it. Hank Snow out of Nova Scotia on this edition of the Friday Special. We may think of the band as the quintessential Americana rock band, but four of the five members of the band were born and raised in Canada. Robbie Robertson, Rick Danko, Richard Manuel, Garth Hudson immersed themselves in American music as kids. And then LaVon Helm from Arkansas joined on drums, and the lineup was complete. Bob Dylan was a big fan. He took them on the road with him in 1965. And then in 1968, they released an album, Music from Big Pink. And then a year later with the self-titled The Band. And their songs been covered by many an artist over the years. And this was the one, I guess, within our realm that the band is best known for. But there's lots of great music by the band out there. I invite you to explore it.

The band, mostly out of the great nation of Canada, the night they drove old Dixie down. This next artist has been one of my favorites for decades now. I loved his sound. I do to this day. And yet, Gordon Lightfoot, out of Canada, has yet to be inducted into the Rock and Roll Hall of Fame. He never won a Grammy. And radio stations have largely, not this one I must say, but largely have reduced his five-decade career to just a handful of songs that you'll hear once in a while. And if you ask to name a Gordon Lightfoot song, you might think of one or two, Sundown, some others. But there was so much more. Bob Dylan once said, "I can't think of any Gordon Lightfoot song I don't like. Every time I hear a song of his, I wish it would last forever." That's pretty high praise. His songwriter, the songs he's written over the decades, have been covered by so many artists of note, including Elvis Presley, Neil Young, Johnny Cash, Barbara Streisand, and the list goes on from there, Peter, Paul, and Mary, among others. When Gordon Lightfoot passed away in 2023, tributes came in from everywhere. Neil Young said, "Gordon was a great Canadian artist, a songwriter without parallel," and we would tend to agree. Here's one you don't hear all the time, but a great example of what this great artist was capable of. Just a guitar and a small band.

You're listening to the Friday special. Some great artists from Canada that made their mark here in the U.S. as well. February 1st, 1969, Joni Mitchell was sitting in front of a packed house at Carnegie Hall, and she said, "It's a long way from Saskatoon, Saskatchewan to Carnegie Hall." It truly is, because as Joni Mitchell came up in the music business, as did Neil Young and others, it was difficult sometimes for Canadian artists to make their mark here in the U.S., but she did it with style, with class, and established herself as a musical icon to this day.

Ah, yes. Joni Mitchell, one of Canada's greatest exports to the U.S. and California. We're going to miss some artists today, obviously, because we don't have time to get to all of them. So we're going to close with arguably one of the most successful, and that's Neil Young. Neil Young left Canada in 1966 when the legend goes he drove his Pontiac hearse, which he would write a song about later, illegally across the U.S. border and never turned back. He said the great Canadian dream was to get out of Canada, although he would reference his home country times over the years with a little bit of affection, songs like Helpless, Ambulance Blues, Journey Through the Past, that sort of thing. Singer, songwriter, member, of course, Crosby, Stills, Nash and Young, incredible solo career to this day, an artist that stood his ground. By the way, he was a big deal in the L.A. rock movement for a long time as well, which seems counterintuitive to what Neil Young's songwriting was all about. But we will close with him today. We may revisit this again in a few years, as we did before, to talk about some great artists out of Canada and maybe play some of their music as well. Right now, we're going to close, if I can get it to work here. Hang on just a second. Let's try that technical glitch all over again. There we go. We'll close the Friday special today from the Great White North, Neil Young.

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1: 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Milt?
3: You're all fired.
1: Oh, well, maybe next week. See you then.
4: And that'll wrap things for the Gold Rush as well this Friday and for this week. Stick around. We've got the excellent 80s coming up in just a couple of minutes' time with Kim and Christy, followed by the light lunch at 11. This afternoon, On the Beach with Charlie Brown at 2 p.m., followed at 5 p.m. Eastern by Kelly Epperson's Beach Music Show, 1300 Ocean Boulevard, an encore presentation. Tonight, Granite Bears football. If you can't make the drive, we don't blame you. You can hear the game right here on WSYD with the pregame show at 6:30, kickoff at 7 p.m. Tomorrow morning at 7:30, it is Sounds Like the 70s, an exclusive presentation of WSYD, and WSYD will be live at Riverside Park for the annual Walk to End Alzheimer's. You'll be hearing from us there as well with some interviews and other information. So keep it right here throughout the weekend at your hometown oldie station, FM 105.1. WSYD. I'm Brack Llewellyn. Thank you for listening. Be well, be safe, be kind. Never miss an opportunity to tell the ones you love that you love them. Have a great weekend.

0: From the studios of FM 105.1 WSYD, it's Excellent 80s. Stay with us for the next hour as we take you back to that bodacious decade of big hair, big dreams, and most excellent music. Now, here are your Excellent 80s hosts, Kim and Christy.
1: Courtroom dramas seem to be playing out everywhere these days, on television, online, and in the court of public opinion.
2: So today, we've put our own little courtroom case together because evidently, guilt or innocence is nothing new. The 80s had its fair share of private eyes, smooth criminals, suspicious alibis, little lies, and a host of people claiming they weren't to blame. So all rise. The Excellent 80s Courtroom is now in session.
1: And every armchair detective knows that a good courtroom drama begins with a flawless investigation. At Detectives Hall & Oates want you to know that their private eyes, well, they're watching you.

Well, the investigators have reviewed the evidence, questioned all the witnesses, and handed their case over, tied with a bow, or so they think, to the prosecution. And all that's left to know is, Annie, are you okay? Here's Michael Jackson and Smooth Criminal.

explanatory here. Murder by numbers. Was the victim simply another slash on the plaintiff's list? Premeditated, or did they just snap at the fit of rage? Here is the police.

0: The suspect has fled the scene, and the authorities are in hot pursuit. But Bon Jovi swears he won't be caught. He has his steel horse and his six string on his back. But Christy, if you're a criminal who's wanted dead or alive, I'm not sure the guitar should be your weapon of choice, no matter how well you play it.
1: Yeah, he's busted.

The witness for the defense has taken the stand. They've raised their right hand and are asked whether they promise to tell the whole truth and nothing but the truth. And of course, they wouldn't lie. Here are the Eurythmics.

In the interrogation room, it's, you know, it's easy to tell small little lies in hopes to not get caught. But remember, those little lies can and will be used against you.

The prosecution has rested its case, but the defense has one last play up their sleeve because, hey, unfortunate things happen, and perhaps in this particular case, there's actually no one to blame. Here's Howard Jones.

When the jury comes back in from deliberations, one always hopes and prays for a not guilty. But sometimes the evidence is clear and it's guilty.

The trial is over and no one wins except the lawyers in Jackson Browne's 1983 hit, Lawyers in Love. And even if it's true love, you can guarantee there's going to be a prenup.

After that verdict is read, the sentencing has been given. And now, as the saying goes, you do the crime, you must do the time. And whether it be months, years, or life, here comes the hardest part, that separation. Here is the fix.

0: Well, Christy, I think it's time for witness protection.
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0: The Jackson 5 from way back in the day. I'll be there. We're about a minute away from news time at 12 noon. A quick reminder that WSYD will be live at Riverside Park tomorrow morning for the annual Mount Airy Walk to End Alzheimer's. We've been a part of this for a good number of years now. 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We'll be there live conducting some interviews on air, doing some public service announcements for the event, and providing some music as the walkers assemble and then make their way to the Mount Airy Greenway in this annual walk toward the goal of eradicating Alzheimer's. Would that not be a great day where we don't have to hold these walks anymore? So that's happening tomorrow morning. We'll be there early, and the walk begins at 10, registration at 9. We'd like to see you there if you can come. Come walk on your own or putting together a team today, maybe quickly, and come on down and be a part of it. Riverside Park, Riverside Drive in Mount Airy for the annual Walk to End Alzheimer's in Mount Airy. 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
1: AP News. I'm Ed Donahue. Early in-person voting for the midterm started today in Virginia.
2: I want the current administration out of here.
1: With President Trump in mind, Nancy Bristow was out early in Fairfax County, Virginia, near Washington, to vote.
2: I think it's going to take us years to get back to where we were. I'm horrified at what he's doing to Washington, both with our our important monuments and so forth, and climate change. Don't get me started.
1: Election administrators say they're prepared and confident the vote will be accurate and secure. Voters in a handful of other states, including Idaho, Minnesota, and South Dakota, can cast absentee ballots in person, typically at a local election office or voting center. Hundreds of thousands of people are at Iran's biggest government-organized rally since the war began. Marcher Moteza Kamalou says these Trump comments that Iranians want to make a deal are just words. We have no negotiations with the murderer of our martyred leader. No way. We have no negotiations with them, no deal, and no peace. Iran claims it struck an oil tanker in the Strait of Hormuz. UN Secretary General Antonio Guterres's term runs out at the end of the year. He tells the AP there is a huge geopolitical divide and paralysis in the Security Council.
3: Many countries say if superpowers can violate the law, why can't we? And so what we are seeing around the world is more and more situations in which countries simply do not care. They do whatever they want, knowing that there will be total impunity.
1: Guterres warns of runaway artificial intelligence, climate change, and escalating inequality. 96-year-old Warren Buffett is stepping down as chairman of Berkshire Hathaway. It's the next step of the transition at the top of the $1 trillion conglomerate Buffett has led for more than six decades. This is AP News.
4: Here's news for WSYD and WPAQ. Virginia Governor Abigail Spanberger has declared a state of emergency to support Virginia farmers and producers in response to the statewide hay shortage caused by ongoing drought conditions. According to reports, the executive order will remain in effect for 45 days unless amended or rescinded. The overwidth waiver will go into effect on October 1st and will remain in force for 30 days. The period between the start of the executive order and the beginning of the overwidth waiver will give farmers time to source hay and transportation in order to maximize their use of the state-issued emergency waiver. The declaration also provides access to emergency funding, activates price gouging protections, and authorizes additional measures if necessary. And this reminder that early voting starts today in Virginia and runs through October 31st. Voters can locate their polling site by contacting their local board of elections. In North Carolina, a campaign stop by Donald Trump in North Carolina on Wednesday quickly turned into an attack on the state's record on crime and disaster response. Speaking in Gastonia in support of Senate candidate Michael Whatley, Trump said, with no supporting evidence, that the state ranked among the nation's most violent and worst places in the country. The president also

0: claimed, also without evidence, that former Governor Roy Cooper had done nothing to help Western North Carolina following Hurricane Helene, and at one point, Trump seemed to threaten to withhold future FEMA assistance if the NC voters do not elect Whatley. State government is appealing a trial judge's recent ruling that North Carolina is failing to meet its constitutional obligation to maintain fisheries. Though the trial phase of the case is not complete, quoting notice of appeal, a substantial right would be lost, prejudiced, and/or inadequately preserved without an immediate appeal. Wake County Superior Court Judge Brian Collins issued his 190-page ruling in August, nearly 6 months after holding a trial that extended from January into February. The state has awarded the remaining $3.4 million from a $10 million Hurricane Helene Dam Safety Fund, directing money to the three high-hazard dams damaged by the storm. NC Department of Environmental Quality Secretary Reed Wilson announced the awards on Wednesday. Turner Shoals will receive more than $1.3 billion, Beach Lake Dam near Hendersonville gets more than $1.2 million, and Ash Lake Dam northeast of Boone gets $840,000. Closer to home, the annual Walk to End Alzheimer's returns to Mount Airy on Saturday. The event originates at Riverside Park on Riverside Drive, with registration beginning at 9 a.m. At 10 a.m., walkers will make their way down the Mount Airy Greenway. The route is a bit different this year, as the traditional route on the Greenway sustained damage from the August floods. According to the Alzheimer's Association website, the local effort is at 64% of its $75,000 financial goal. WSYD and WPAQ are media sponsors for the walk. WSYD will be on the scene with music, interviews, and making public address announcements. WXII personality Lainey Pope will once again be the keynote speaker. To learn more, go to act.alz.org. That's news for WSYD and WPAQ.
1: This is Nigel Barometer Smythe with your Granite City Gold weather forecast. Mostly sunny and hot today in the foothills with a high near 93 degrees. We do have a 30% chance of an afternoon shower or thunderstorm. For tonight, mostly cloudy, a low in the mid-60s. A 30% chance of showers early, and on Saturday, a 40% chance of afternoon showers and thunderstorms, partly sunny, a bit cooler, with a high near 84 degrees. That's your weather forecast for WSYD and WSYD1300.com. I'm Nigel Barometer Smythe. Goodbye.
0: In sports, Steve Belichick has resigned as North Carolina's defensive coordinator following an internal investigation into the football program's culture under his father, head coach Bill Belichick. UNC said in a statement that the investigation, quote, determined that certain actions demonstrated a disregard for Carolina's values and standards of conduct. Reports say the investigation was wide-ranging in scope and included questions about sex between female staff and players, as well as drug use within the program. Michael Sweetney, who played four seasons in the NBA with the New York Knicks and Chicago Bulls after a standout college career at Georgetown, has died at age 43. Reports say Sweetney died Wednesday at Newark Beth Israel Medical Center. No other details were available. The WTA's year-end championships are moving to Charlotte, North Carolina, starting in 2027, with the tour's headquarters also relocating there from St. Petersburg, Florida. The WTA Finals will be held at the Spectrum Center, home of the NBA's Hornets, from 2027 to 2029. Another big evening under the Friday night lights tonight. The Mount Airy Granite Bears are on the road once again to take on St. Stephen's. Our own Tommy Morrison has this preview with Bears coach Austin Taylor.
2: A trip to Hickory and St. Stephen's High School is on the agenda for tonight, as the Bears will wrap up their non-conference part of their schedule. And Coach Austin Taylor, last year against St. Stephen's, this game went to the fourth quarter before your Bears were able to hold them off for the win.
3: That was a tough game for us. We still had a bunch of people out last year and dealt with some injuries, and St. Stephen's played us really well, and I expect it to be the same tonight. They've played a lot of good teams, and they've seen a lot of great competition. They're not going to be surprised by anything we can do, and hopefully we bounce back from last week.
2: Looking at St. Stephen's, a 1-3 record, and yes, that can be deceiving. They, as you said, they played some good teams. Their one big loss was to a real good High Brighton team this year. They have 15 seniors. That is something the Bears have faced through four games. Everybody seems to have a big senior class, but two in particular, the running back number one, Izzy Payne, and the quarterback, number three, Maddox Zabian, are kids you're going to have to keep your eye on.
3: Yeah, one gave us fits last year in the second half, especially getting him the football and letting him run in space. We didn't do a great job of containing him. Hopefully we do a better job tonight. And number three, again, he's just a competitor. He can run, he can throw it. Very dangerous on the offensive side of the football. So we'll have to do a good job.

0: being in tight games and how we handle those situations. You know, we've done a great job doing that, and we've had really high highs and we've had really low lows last week, and we found out. And like I said, it's been good for us, a learning experience of you don't do the right things against good football teams, that's what's going to happen to you. That storm's going to happen. And so it was really cool from last year to this year to see how we handled that loss and got back to work this week. And, you know, it's been cool to see how motivated they are.
1: Thanks, Coach.
0: Thanks, Tony.
2: And you can hear that game tonight on both WSYD and WPAQ. The pregame show is at 6:30 p.m., kickoff at 7 p.m. Plenty of other action in the region tonight. East Surrey is at North Forsyth. Surrey Central hosts Trinity. North Surrey is at Northwood. West Stokes at Statesville. Elkin hosts Starmount. North Stokes is at South Stokes. In Virginia, Radford at Galax. Patrick County at Chatham. Fort Chiswell at Carroll County. Grayson County at Floyd County. Yesterday's scores in Thursday night football. It was the Buffalo Bills over the Detroit Lions, 41-31. And in Major League Baseball, the Pirates 7, the Brewers 4, Dodgers over the Reds 8-2, Rays 10, the A's 1, Padres 9, the Rockies 2, Astros 6, the Royals 2, Phillies shut out the Mets 3-0, White Sox 3, the Tigers 1, Red Sox 4, the Rangers 3, Angels over the Twins 5-4. That's sports for WSYD and WPAQ.
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4: In your midday obituaries, a memorial service for Dorothy Virginia Mabe Bowman of Ararat, Virginia will be tomorrow at 2 p.m. at Willis Gap Baptist Church. A private interment will take place later in the church cemetery. The family will receive friends at the church from 1 until 2 p.m. A service of worship and celebration for Angela Gale Angie Boyd Bumgarner of Mount Airy will be Sunday at 3 p.m. at Christ Community Church. Burial will be in the White Plains Baptist Church Cemetery. The family will receive friends Sunday at the church from 1:30 until 3 p.m. Kenneth Kenny David Davis Sr. passed away on September 13th. No formal visitation is planned. There will be a celebration of life service at a later date. Moody Funeral Home is serving the family. A celebration of life service for Michael Davis Gwynn of Mount Airy will be held Sunday at 3 p.m. at Community Baptist Church. The family will receive friends at the church from 2 until 3 p.m. Funeral services for Opal Marie Williams Hughes will be held Sunday at 2 p.m. at Moody Funeral Home in Stuart, Virginia. Burial follows in the Lawson Hughes Family Cemetery. The family will receive friends an hour prior to the service at the funeral home and following the service at the home of her sister, Nancy Hubbard, 1360 Hazelwood Drive in Stuart. A celebration of life service for Richard William Catalina of Mount Airy will be tomorrow at 2 p.m. at Dobson Church of Christ. The family will receive friends from 1 p.m. until time for the service. Memorial services for Cheryl Murray Lilly of Mount Airy will be September 29th at 2 p.m. at Moody Funeral Home in Mount Airy. No formal visitation is planned. Graveside services for Irene Brown McCann will be held on Saturday at 3 p.m. at Oakdale Cemetery. The family will receive friends from 2 until 2:45 p.m. at Moody Funeral Home of Mount Airy. And a memorial service for Johnny Harold McCraw of Mount Airy will be held Monday at 2 p.m. at Antioch Baptist Church. A private interment will follow in the church cemetery, and the family will receive friends Monday at Antioch Baptist Church from noon until time for the service. The obituary is presented by Surrey Communications. 12:13 now, 90 degrees at our studios. 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Ain't no-

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Reverend Al Green. That's going to be all the time we have for the Light Lunch this Friday and for this week. This program is produced at our studios on Springs Road in Mount Airy, North Carolina, and comes your way Monday through Friday at 11 a.m. Eastern Time. 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You're invited to stay with us this afternoon at 2 p.m. for On the Beach with Charlie Brown. At 5 p.m., an encore presentation of Kelly Epperson's Beach Music Show, 1300 Ocean Boulevard. And then tonight at 6:30 is Mount Airy High School Granite Bears football here on WSYD. The pregame show at 6:30. Kickoff at 7 as the Bears travel up toward Hickory to take on St. Stephen's. Kelly Epperson and Tommy Morrison will have that call. Tomorrow morning at 7:30, it sounds like the 70s here on WSYD, an exclusive presentation of our radio station. We'll also be live tomorrow at Riverside Park for Mount Airy's annual walk to end Alzheimer's. We'd love to see you there tomorrow morning as well. If you'd like to come by to take part in the walk or simply to cheer on others, or just share in the event. That's tomorrow morning. We'll be there early. Registration at 9. The walk begins at 10. And come on back around Monday at 11 a.m. Eastern, and we'll do lunch. The Shilites have the final word on the program today and this week. Have a great weekend.

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3: 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This is Tommy Morrison with this week's Mount Airy Football Update. 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
0: Carolina football is brought to you on WSYD Granite City Gold by attorneys Fred Johnson and Richard David Johnson. All right, gang, time for the Friday night checklist. 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
4: 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That's where I wanna be. 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
5: On the Beach is brought to you in part by the King of Diamonds, Hayes Jewelers of Lexington, North Carolina. 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

One of Beach Music's legendary entertainers, the late Billy Scott, began his career with the Georgia Prophets. Their song, California, from 1970, is an on-the-beach favorite.

0: On the Beach with Charlie Brown will be right back. You come back too.
1: They met at Myrtle Beach in the summer of 1970. In 1 week, they got blistered, saw the Embers, the Catalinas, and the Tams, and they managed to fall in love. 2 years later, they became husband and wife. 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Some things just seem eternal. 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
1: 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If you're a craft beer drinker and you haven't had the Pride of Salisbury, New Sarum, shame on you. 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People from all over walk into Hayes Jewelers and say, "Hey Bruce, thanks for supporting On the Beach. And how about helping me find something nice for my wife?" So it all goes back to what Mama used to say, "Dance with the one that brung you." Translation for the uncool? If they support the music you love, step up and support them. 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

0: and Techniques on the Beach with Charlie Brown. 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

Up now is the Four Tops on the Beach classic that some folks refer to as Call Me. The actual title is I Just Can't Get You Out of My Mind.

0: Beach Music, The Sound of the South, was a radio documentary produced by Steve Roddy and Dale Van Horn in the early 70s. In this segment, Bill Deal talks about the Rondells' On the Beach classic, May I.
1: We were getting a lot of requests for the Maurice Williams song, May I, you know. And so many requests for it that we played it so much that we got kind of sick of it. And when we came back to Virginia Beach after a few days in Carolina, it seemed that some of the kids from down there were in the club and they were yelling out, play May I, you know. So we were kind of fooling around with it. And we're trying to screw the thing up somewhat by playing with a polka beat, and we really enjoyed it. That's how we got into that thing.

0: On the Beach with Charlie Brown. We'll be back faster than a 45 RPM Magnum.
1: Go ahead, make my day.
2: It seems their most special moments were wrapped up in summer. They met at Vacation Bible School. In high school, they worked summers in the same fast food restaurant. And in college, he was a busboy and she waited tables at a mountain resort. It was during these summers they became friends, closer friends, and fell in love. And this summer, they'll take the most special step of all by becoming husband and wife. And when it came time to choose their diamond, they did as so many have done before them, and they went to Hayes Jewelers in Lexington. At Hayes Jewelers, they knew they could find the quality diamond they both wanted at a price that wouldn't cripple their young budget. When we say Bruce Hayes is the king of diamonds, that's not just an advertising phrase, it's a certifiable fact. In fact, no one else can make

0: Hey, we gotta pay some bills. We'll be back with more of On the Beach with Charlie Brown after this.
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0: 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Charlie has more music for you after this short On the Beach break.
1: 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People from all over walk into Hayes Jewelers and say, "Hey Bruce, thanks for supporting On the Beach. And how about helping me find something nice for my wife?" So it all goes back to what Mama used to say, "Dance with the one that brung you." Translation for the uncool? If they support the music you love, step up and support them. If not yet, call them and thank them for their support.
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0: beach music, and Charlie Brown. 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

0: At the Pride of Salisbury, New Sarum, shame on you. Maybe your bar doesn't have it. Call New Sarum and ask why. People from all over walk into Hayes Jewelers and say, "Hey, Bruce, thanks for supporting On the Beach. And how about helping me find something nice for my wife?" So it all goes back to what Mama used to say, "Dance with the one that brung you." Translation for the uncool? If they support the music you love, step up and support them. 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

Rogers, are you ready? Christopher says he's ready because the tide is coming in, the breeze is blowing, and we've got the soundtrack turned up. Welcome to 1300 Ocean Boulevard, your little piece of Carolina coast right here on the radio. So forget what the clock says, forget what the weather says, and for the next little while, forget whatever's been getting on your nerves. We're heading to the beach. We'll cruise past the boardwalk, roll right by the beach bars, wave to the folks sitting in their beach chairs, hey, and turn up the music that makes Carolina summer sound so good. We've got the old favorites, the beach classics, the dance floor fillers, and those songs that can transport you to the coast before you even get through the first verse. So grab that imaginary beach chair, put your feet up, and let's get this party rolling. The surf is up, the good times are here, and 1300 Ocean Boulevard is officially open for business. Come on in, the water's fine. Let's make some waves. Was that something for an opening? Okay, that's a little long. I know you're worn out. I'm worn out. But we've got Christopher right here, my executive producer. We're ready to launch another 1300 Ocean Boulevard. We're going to get into it right now. Hey, I've got a great one here. The theme, the bread and butter tune for Carolina beach music. I love beach music. Yeah, that's our signature song. Hey, Eugene Pitt does a great version of I Love Beach Music. Let's get her started with that version right now. Christopher, push that button.

a chair. The jukebox is already playing. Welcome to the world's smallest beach bar. It's called Your Radio. The drinks may be imaginary, but the music is real. Happy hour starts whenever you turn us on. Cold drink, warm breeze, good music sounds like a plan to me. We're pouring another round of Carolina beach music. Hey, no cover charge, no dress code, and plenty of good music. We're going to go back in time now. We're going to take hold of these beach music charts that Fessa John Hook has composed and kept up with so diligently, devoted to this Carolina beach music sound. And he's got the movers and the shakers in the top 40, the favorites of that period of time. So we're going to look for a year. We're going to narrow it down to a year. This goes back to the 40s at the kind of the roots of Carolina beach music and goes on up to the present time. So we're going to concentrate on some early 2000s and back to the 40s. So we don't know what's going to come up. Christopher, let's spin wheel number one. And a good job, Christopher. And around she goes. And she's going to pull up at 1946. You're kidding me. Christopher, 1946. Okay, we got it. I got the book open here. It's near the front. All right, let's spin wheel number two. We got to get a number between 1 and 40. Good job, Christopher. I knew you could spin that wheel. Number two, and a good job indeed. And there it goes to number 7. Number 7, Lucky 7, in 1946, came out in 46 on the national label, Joe Turner with Bill Moore's Lucky 7. My Gal's a Jockey. Yeah, My Gal's a Jockey. Joe Turner with Bill Moore's Lucky 7. Right now on 1300 Ocean Boulevard. Christopher, push that button.

If you can't find the beach, we'll bring you one. No sunscreen needed unless you're listening outside. Warning, this station may cause uncontrollable toe tapping. If you're dancing alone, just tell everybody it's a beach exercise. You may not be at the beach, but your radio is. We're going strong right now on 1300 Ocean Boulevard. Gonna jump into those requests. I love requests. And here we go. Hi, Kelly. I found an album on YouTube with songs by O.C. Smith, Chuck Jackson, and Cuba Gooding. There were some really nice songs, and it was hard to pick one. But my choice for today's request is The Best Out of Me by O.C. Smith. Thanks, Carol. Carol, you made a good selection. Let's play her right now. The Best Out of Me by O.C. Smith. We're ready. Christopher's ready. My executive producer, push that button.

If your feet start moving, don't fight it. It's the Carolina in you. Maybe NC State. I should have said that. I know, Jerry. We're serving up beach music with no calories and absolutely no guilt. The only thing missing is somebody yelling, "Shark!" Forget the traffic report. Check the tide report. If you've got sand in your shoes, you're doing it right. Congratulations. Back to the request line. Back to the request letters. Oh, I get emails. I love this. Texts. All that good stuff. Hello, Beach Man Kelly. Hope you're doing well today. I'm glad we made it to this weekend once again. We're getting closer to fall. I noticed a few leaves already falling off the trees, and I've had a sinus infection. Most of the week happens this time of every year. I need a trip to the beach. That good salty air always seems to clear me up. How about a request today? The Tramps, Hold Back the Night. Thanks, Kelly. Have a great afternoon and great upcoming week, and always stay beachy, my friend, Chris Willard. Chris, we're going to get those Tramps on for you right now. Hold Back the Night. Christopher, we're not

Beach Man Epperson. Here we are again at fall SOS time. Perhaps this is the best beach music party ever. Many thousands of people flock to North Myrtle each year to celebrate our beloved dance and music. My friend and co-worker, Mr. Bill Waldrip, passed away a couple of weeks ago. This icon danced in major competitions, taught shag, and was a DJ. He never missed an SOS event in 3 decades and was always a guest DJ at the 2 yearly SOS parties. Wild Bill was loads of fun and had a million friends. I learned lots from him. His many honors include these inductions: Beach Shaggers Hall of Fame, 1998. National Living Legends of the Dance, 2002. South Carolina Shaggers Hall of Fame, 2015. DJ Hall of Fame, 2018. So today, at this SOS time of year, I dedicate my request in honor and memory of Billy. It is a song he could never find in the days before eBay. So I found a 45 record for him in my many travels. Please play Used to Be My Girl by the OJs, 1978. Thanks, Kelly. Stay beachy, my friend, Mr. Jerry. Mr. Jerry, it brings a tear to my eye here. What a loss to the beach music world. Mr. Bill Waldrip passed away on the 20th day of August. Friends with our good friend Jerry. And Jerry, I know you miss him, and our prayers and thoughts go out to you and the families. And wow, what a loss. But what a legacy. What a footprint in the sand made by Mr. Bill Waldrip. All right, we're going to get to that request. I do want to share a couple of Jerry things here. He sent me some really neat stuff here. I'll just read a few here. The beach holds the soundtrack of my life. Laughter, waves, wind, and the quiet moments in between. You can't buy happiness, but you can go to the beach. And that's kind of the same thing. And then one more here. When today feels too heavy, remember that you do not have to carry tomorrow yet. I like that one. When today feels too heavy, remember that you do not have to carry tomorrow yet. Think about that one. Thank you, Mr. Jerry. Here's your song. Used to Be My Girl, OJs, as we remember Mr. Bill Waldrip. Christopher, push that button, sir.

Well, beach people, the tide is going out, the sun is getting low, and it's about time for us to pull this beach party back toward the shore. But don't worry, the beach isn't going anywhere, and neither are the memories. Thanks for spending some time with us here on 1300 Ocean Boulevard, where the music is warm, the breeze is always blowing, and there's never a bad day for a great Carolina beach song. Wherever you're headed tonight, take a little beach attitude with you. Keep your worries somewhere back on the mainland. Keep your feet moving, keep your radio turned up, and if life gets a little rough tomorrow, just remember there's always another wave coming. Until next time, this is 1300 Ocean Boulevard, your Carolina coast connection, where the good times roll in like the tide. Keep it cool, keep it coastal, and we'll see you on the boulevard. Bye-bye. Say goodbye, Christopher. Bye-bye.

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Meet the candidates, hear their vision, and ask your questions at Fast Pitch Politics, Tuesday, September 22nd at Angry Troll Brewing in downtown Mount Airy. Doors open at 4:30 p.m. and the program begins at 6. 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WSYD will be there with yours truly, Kelly Epperson, acting as event MC. 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

It's 84 degrees in the Granite City and about 79 degrees over in Hickory, North Carolina, where we'll be joining up with Tommy Morrison and Kelly Epperson for Bears football as the Bears travel to Hickory to take on the Indians of St. Stephens. That's coming up on the Bears Radio Network.

music from the Cordettes. Is that right? The Cordettes with Mr. Sandman. And we're going to hear from Percy Faith and his orchestra on our simulcast broadcast with our sister station, WSYD, taking you into the 1950s after just receiving word that they are under a lightning delay over at St. Stephen's. They're in northeast Hickory, and looks like some rain is coming in. So we'll stand by and get a report from Kelly here in just a little bit. Until then, back to more music here on the Bears Radio Network.

0: Things down to Northeast Hickory, North Carolina, for an update from Kelly Epperson and Tommy Morrison.
1: And thank you very much, Jenny. We are here at St. Stephen's High School, right on the eastern edge of Hickory, North Carolina, and we are not going to be coming on at the regular time with our football game. This is the time we would be doing our pregame. Well, we have a lightning weather delay right now. We're about to get it here in Hickory, so we're not going to be playing football for a while. Tommy, what do you know?
2: Well, as far as I can tell you is that right now they're just watching the weather. There is a wall of water coming out of the Boone area, which is just above us to the north, and it's just a wait and see, folks. Possibility this thing will pass. If it doesn't, the latest they would start is 9 o'clock. If that doesn't work, then there's a possibility we will be back here on Monday. So, but right now it's just a wait and see situation. To our left, you got clear skies, but over us and around us, it's pretty dark, folks. Wherever we travel, we bring bad weather. It's the second week in a row we've got into this, and just so hot today. Just you never see this in September, and we're seeing it for some unknown reason. And so tonight, again, for the second straight week, there will be a delay, but this one's going to be a pretty lengthy one. I don't think we're going to get started around 7:30, so it may be a little later.
1: Right, right. If all of our 14, 15 years, you and I, Tommy, doing, I don't remember ever being interrupted like this.
2: No, never. And it's just, you know, you never see the middle of September. You never see 90-degree days either.
1: Mm-mm. It's so unusual.
2: The cold's coming, but it's just you never see it. And we've been just beat up with hot temperatures over the month of September. And as I said, here again, we'll pay for it again. We'll just have to wait it out and see what happens.
1: Yeah. Summer is making its fierce exit. I think Monday's the last day of summer.
2: Yeah. Well,
1: So we got its weather delay, folks, here. Bears and Indians will be playing football hopefully sometime a little later. We'll keep you posted. Just keep listening to the radio, and we'll give you any update that we receive. We'll be back on here from time to time. But, again, we're in a delay, a weather delay at St. Stephen's High School in Hickory. So stay with us. We'll have the Bears and Indians, hopefully, a little bit later. Back to you, Jenny.

Music from Carolina, John Reese. You've been drinking whiskey and you can't come in. We're going to go back to some more big band sounds. Here's Frank Sinatra along with Count Basie and his orchestra.

That's another great song from Carolina John Reese. Of course, John Reese from Mount Airy, North Carolina. Hard to believe there's another John Reese out there. I'm sure he's not as good as our John Reese. Right now, back to more music as we wait for the Bears Radio Network.

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K-Star with a Wheel of Fortune. And we do have a rain delay over at St. Stephen's. So we hope to hear from Tommy and Kelly in about 20 more minutes, around 7:15. That's what we are hoping for right now. Until then, we'll continue on with this music from the 1940s and 50s as we await the Bears Radio Network.

Joe Stafford here on this Sundown Serenade. We will be having our pregame show up around 7:15, so just a couple more minutes, and take you back down to St. Stephen's High School, Northeast Hickory. Right now, though, back to more music here, WSYD WPAQ and the Bears Radio Network. Coming up, 7:15.

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1: What flavor would you like?
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1: Well, we have orange root beer, grapefruit, cola, moonshine, uptown fruit punch, rock and rye, and red pop.
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1: The blues don't care who's got 'em. 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

0: Football is on the air. 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Now, here are the voices of the Bears, Kelly Epperson and Tommy Morrison.
1: And finally, we can say finally, we're going to have some football tonight here in Hickory, North Carolina, as the Bears, the Granite Bears, have made the two-hour trip, or maybe not even that much, to St. Stephen's High School. The Indians are here warming up. The Bears are warming up. We're going to have football in about a half an hour. This is the John L. Gravett and Associates Dentistry with Heart pregame show. Kelly Epperson with you, and here's our man that got us here safely and will get us home that way as well. Here's Tommy Morrison. Tommy, it's finally football on a Friday night.
2: Yes, sir, Kelly. As always, great to be with you. And yeah, for the second great week, we bring the bad weather with us wherever we go. Last week up in the Lynchburg area, had sent out a little smaller delay, only about 30 minutes. But here tonight, it's going to be right in an hour, but the delay will be when it ends. Kickoff set to go at 8 o'clock. And two teams are very similar. We'll go at it here tonight, Kelly, and hopefully Mother Nature doesn't show back up. So we're just gonna keep our fingers crossed that we're going to get this one in and under good weather here. As Kelly said, both teams are out on the field getting in their warm-ups here tonight. Clock showing under 28 minutes to go, and then we'll have the kickoff.
1: All right. Sounds good, Tommy. I know Tommy's got a lot of report here on the both teams, and we're going to have Coach Austin Taylor with Tommy in the interview a little bit later here on the Dr. John L. Gravett and Associates Dentistry with Heart pregame show. 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
3: 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Tommy, what can you tell us about the Indians?
4: The Indians of St. Stephen, Kelly, will come in with a record of 1-3 overall, and they've played a good schedule. A couple of two early losses to neighboring schools, Bandys and Bunker Hill, and then a blowout loss to a very good High Brighton team. And last week they picked up their first win of the season against a North Iredale team. So they're looking to go to 2-0 here against the Bears. They are coached by Mr. Kyle Lohman. In fact, last name sounds familiar. Yes, brother of Trent Lohman down at West Oaks. They are led by 15 seniors. Seems everybody we play is senior heavy. It's no different here tonight with St. Stephen. Number one, Izzy Payne, a junior, will get the majority of the attention here tonight for the Bears. He is a junior running back, 44 carries, 300 yards. That young man has 6 touchdowns on the season. Man that makes it all go is the quarterback. That will be number 3, Maddox Xavier, a senior. Through there, he's 23 of 32 for 300 yards. He has thrown 3 touchdowns. And then running the football, that young man has only about 65 yards running the football, but the runs have been opportunistic. He's made the runs when he's had to do it. So Bears will have to be smart. On the receiving end, number 2, Shiloh Treadway, another senior, has 163 yards receiving. 7 catches and 2 touchdowns. So there's the big 3 threat for this Tigers football team. The Indians, I'm sorry, I don't know why I said Tigers, I'm thinking baseball. For the Indians. You go and look at them, as I would bring up their defensive stats, which they didn't actually put them in there. But last year it was the Bears, it was a game, and I think we're going to see the similar thing here tonight, Kelly. It was a game of breaks. Last year, the Bears scored on defense. A big interception led to was a score. The running game was solid that night, and then it was like a 2-point game late, and a big punt return from Alex Spainauer, who now is the quarterback for the Bears, helped the Bears move on to that 8-point win. So again, this is two similar teams that are going to go at it here tonight. And the Bears are looking to get back on their winning ways, but they'll have to do it here. I don't know what kind of weather we're going to get. We've seen the umbrellas come out across the way, so apparently we got a drizzle. So ball protection will be a must here tonight. Yes.
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1: A trip to Hickory and St. Stephen's High School is on the agenda for tonight, as the Bears will wrap up their non-conference part of their schedule. And Coach Austin Taylor, last year against St. Stephen's, this game went to the fourth quarter before.
2: I want to take a second to thank the Mount Airy Granite Bears for their tradition of excellence. They exemplify for us great life lessons. 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The players know that in order to be successful, they have to sacrifice for a greater good and be disciplined all the time. The city of Mount Airy tries to do the same thing. Go Bears.
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0: Welcome back to St. Stephen's High School, home of the Indians. That's our opponent tonight, the Granite Bears of Mount Airy. Let's hear a little more about those Bears from Tommy.
4: Bears will come in with a record of 2-2 on the young season, Coach Mr. Austin Taylor. Bears coming off a rough one last Friday night up against one of Virginia's very best, all classifications. And Bears are looking to get back on the winning way here tonight, hopefully with a good night. Come to you from Hickory. They are led by a senior, number 5, Colin Mason. He's having an outstanding final season for the Bears. So far, that young man with 95 carries on the season will run right on, spot on, 800 yards and 6 touchdowns. Last week, first time he actually been held under 100 yards. Actually, he'd been averaging well over 200 a game. It's been a solid ground game, but again, a very good defensive team last week up in Jefferson Forest. Quarterback Alex Spainauer has done an excellent job running the show for the Bears. Spainauer with 133 yards on the ground. He's got 133 yards through the air. That young man, if I can get my papers to work here, he has accounted for 8 touchdowns so far on the season. and

0: again, great job by Alex. He called into duty in the offseason. He has responded well. Receiving area has took a hit tonight. Last week in the loss, Jasper Wilmoth, also a senior, suffered a hand injury. Don't think he's done for the year, but he will not play here tonight. As that thing, I think he may have a small cast or it's wrapped tight. I really couldn't tell, but he will not play here tonight against St. Stephen's. The key to the Bears so far on offense is it's been strong offensive line play, and we talked about that earlier in the season. That was going to be the key to their season. The strong point was that offensive line, and they have responded well so far. On the defensive side, it's been a sophomore safety who has led the Bears. It's Riley Bradley, who was our player of the game last week, leads the team with 31 tackles. And then you have several. A freshman, Brett Curran with 20, Mason with 20, Chance Up, who's had a solid year with 20, and then just go down the line, Solomon Washington with 15 and so forth. So the Bears, against the outside run, I guess you would say they struggled just a little bit. And that's where you use these games here to work on that. Because, you know, people watch film and they see that and they'll exploit it. You know, last week, Bears had a hard time with up at Jefferson Forest against the outside run. They got to the corner, but that was a different ball club. And that's something, you know, I talked to folks about during the week. I said, you take that game, throw it in the trash. I said, over the last 2 years, I said, this Bears football team has faced two generational opponents. Last year it was Watauga.
1: Mm-hmm.
0: And we didn't know anything about it. We go up there and it was just, wow. And they went on to win the 6A state championship. And then the last Friday night it was Jefferson Forest, who will make a run. They went to the Final Four last year. They made a great run, and they feel like this is going to be their year. So, you know, it is what it is. You got to play them as they come. But it's just, I don't think I can ever remember us any time playing two teams like that mm-hmm. in the regular season. We've seen some in the playoffs. But now in the regular season, just generational talent. I mean, you'll have to go way back before you can come up with something close to that. But, again, here tonight, the Bears will look to get back to doing just what they do, and that's running the football and try to make that defense stronger. Because after tonight, Kelly, we get to take a break next week. And then that first Friday night in October, we go to North Surrey, and it's on, my friend. Get down to business. It's on.
2: That's right. The regular season, the conference season.
0: Yes, sir.
2: Conference first matchup at North Surrey. Looking forward to it over there at the Greyhounds place. So that is coming up first Friday in October, right, Tom?
0: That's it.
2: All right. Well, this is the John L. Gravett and Associates Dentistry with Heart pregame show. And I do want to thank Amanda and her fine, wonderful crew over there. They did a marvelous job coming up with the design on this year's Bears t-shirt. What a great job. I think, Amanda, you've hit a grand slam this year. So thank you. A touchdown, better to say that.
0: Yeah, I got a hug yesterday from Amanda when I went and got my free shirt.
2: Yep. She is a sweetheart.
0: Yeah, she's something else. And speaking of Gravett, I looked at my note on my phone and I missed it and I apologize and I hope he's listening tonight. I think it may have been the storm out game of these weeks. Robert Gravett said, I'm tuned in listening.
2: Robert Gravett
0: is down in a Kernersville area, I think, down in Forsyth County. And he said he was tuned in to listening.
2: I thank the world of the man. He and I went to the Galax Fiddlers Convention back in the early 1980s.
0: That's enough
2: of that. But anyway, what a time.
0: I know where you're going with that. Yeah. We'll leave it where it is.
2: We'll leave it to Galax. But anyway, we'll be back with more on the Bears Radio Network.
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1: A trip to Hickory and St. Stephen's High School is on the agenda for tonight as the Bears will wrap up their non-conference part of their schedule. And Coach Austin Taylor, last year against St. Stephen's, this game went to the fourth quarter before your Bears were able to hold them off for the win.
2: That was a tough game for us. We still had a bunch of people out last year and dealt with some injuries, and St. Stephen's played us really well, and I expect it to be the same tonight. They've played a lot of good teams, and they've seen a lot of great competition. They're not going to be surprised by anything we can do, and hopefully we bounce back from last week.
1: Looking at St. Stephen's, a 1-3 record, and yes, that can be deceiving. They, as you said, they played some good teams. Their one big loss was to a real good High Brighton team this year. They have 15 seniors. That is something the Bears have faced through four games. Everybody seems to have a big senior class, but two in particular, the running back number one, Izzy Payne, and the quarterback number three, Maddox Zabian, are kids you're going to have to keep your eye on.
2: Yeah, one gave us fits last year in the second half, especially getting him the football and letting him run in space. We didn't do a great job of containing him. Hopefully we do a better job tonight. And number three, again, he's just a competitor. He can run, he can throw it. Very dangerous on the offensive side of the football. So we'll have to do a good job of making sure we do our jobs and stay in our zones.
1: Defensively, what do you see?
2: Again, I think they got a bunch of kids that play both ways, a bunch of just really good football players that play hard, and they get after you. They do a bunch of different looks. You have no idea what you're going to get up front. They'll go week to week what they think will work, and that can be really frustrating to an offense, and hopefully we have clear communication and we're successful.
1: As I said earlier, last of your non-conference schedule, what has caught your attention about your team that you may not have realized when this started?
2: I don't know about realize. I think us learning how to win early and being in tight games and how we handle those situations, you know, we've done a great job doing that. And we've had really high highs and we've had really low lows last week. And we found out, and like I said, it's been good for us, a learning experience of you don't do the right things against good football teams, that's what's going to happen to you. That storm's going to happen. And so it was really cool from last year to this year to see how we handled that loss and got back to work this week. And, you know, it's been cool to see how motivated they are.
1: Thanks, Coach.
2: Thanks, Tony.
3: Chance Hutt, number four, linebacker, junior. Baden, 54, defensive end, senior.
4: Alex Spanar, number seven, quarterback, senior.
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0: He's number 20. My position is running back, and I'm a sophomore.
1: 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I play linebacker and running back. I'm a sophomore.
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16: All right, welcome back to St. Stephen's High School, home of the Indians, and the chop is going. They've got a tunnel formed here with the students with the chop for the Indians of St. Stephen's High School. They're getting ready to crash through their sign. And then the Bears on the left of us here from the press box. We're high atop this stadium and looking forward to bringing you tonight's action between the Bears and the Indians. You've got football on a late edition of Friday night.
17: This is the old school way back in the, what, 80s, 70s,
16: back 80s? At least then.
17: Yeah, 8 o'clock starts.
16: So, again, thank you, John L. Gravitt and Associates, Dentistry with Heart pregame show. 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And also, we've got the Scenic Automotive Group Game of the Week coming. But right now, it's time for the Chick-fil-A Trivia Challenge with Tommy.
17: Yes, sir, and I think I've got another good one. I just good research pat myself on back on this one. All right, folks, just give me a second. Let me get the question out. I'll give you the caller and the number. If you have won before, we appreciate you playing. Just give everybody else a chance. Here's the question. As you know, through the last several years, Chick-fil-A has sponsored this. We talked about where it started. It was called the Dwarf Grill. It was founded by S. Truett, Kathy, back in 1946 in Hapeville, Georgia. And the first one was a very small diner. And it only had so many stools in it, like counter stools. You'd go sit down. My question is this. How many counter stools was in that very first restaurant? Was it 8, 10, or 12? How many